0: What a performance! Beginning and ending with O Fortuna, Empress of the World, we heard Carmina Burana by Carl Orff. Joanne Folletta conducted the Buffalo Philharmonic Orchestra, the Buffalo Philharmonic Chorus, the Buffalo Girls Choir, and soloists Cameron LaPrairie, tenor, Sarah LaMesh, soprano, and Joshua Conyers, baritone. So, Joanne, please tell us, what was it like to be surrounded by all those musicians in front of you and a very, very excited audience behind you?
1: It's amazing. I can hardly describe it, but I can tell you the scariest moment for me is when in total silence I have to give that first upbeat and the entire house erupts. I mean, the chorus sings, the children sing, everyone sings, the orchestra is playing triple forte, O Fortuna. And people in the audience told me that literally the hair on their necks just started to vibrate to hear that. It's very frightening. So for me, once I start that, I'm on this 1-hour-long energy charge. No looking back, not even taking a breath, just going. It's fantastic.
0: It was fantastic. Now, I know that many listeners are looking forward to the BPO's live summer concerts. Some are free, some are ticketed events. Most are outdoors, some are indoors. Can you tell us about, well, just a few of them?
1: Yes. Conductor Grant O'Brien and the BPO head over to the North Park Community School No. 50 for a concert that opens with the U.S. and Canadian national anthems. And I think that everyone in Buffalo knows the words to both, followed by well-known music by Copland, by Gershwin, and much more. Of course, during this semi-quincentennial USA concert, there'll be an Armed Forces medley salute, ending with John Philip Sousa's Stars and Stripes Forever. That's at the North Park Community School No. 50. It's at 780 Parkside Avenue in Buffalo. A free concert just 2 days from now, Thursday, July 16th at 7 p.m.
0: Well, after that great concert, folks are going to be trucking down to Buffalo to groove to the sound of the orchestra with Crazy Fingers, one of the best Grateful Dead tribute bands. Now, that's a ticketed event, Music of the Grateful Dead, at Kleinhans Music Hall, Friday, July 17th at 7:30 p.m.
1: And the following week on Wednesday, July 22nd at 7 p.m., the BPO will perform in the beautiful Clarencetown Park.
0: For complete details on all these concerts and more, visit the Buffalo Philharmonic's website, bpo.org, or check them out on social media. And of course, every Tuesday night this summer, beginning at 7 p.m., join us right here again on BTPM Classical, when we'll have another Buffalo Philharmonic summer broadcast concert with Maestro Joanne Folletta. Joanne, thanks so much for joining us.
1: Thank you, Peter. You know, it is so special for all of us in the orchestra that we have these chances to hear ourselves. When we're on the stage at Kleinhans, as you know, we're all intensely focused on doing our jobs. Every musician is listening to their part and how it fits in. But the musicians and I really can't get a sense of what it sounds like from sitting in the audience. And we get the full picture. And we're delighted that some of our concert goers can hear it again or maybe hear these concerts for the first time.
0: And the next opportunity, next Tuesday, July 21st, it's a program called Shall We Dance? There'll be music by Aaron Copland and composer Miguel de Aguilar's Concierto del Tango, written for the BPO's principal cellist, Roman Mikhanulov. That's next time. All the music on tonight's concert was recorded in Kleinhans Music Hall by Bernd Gottinger, and the broadcast concert was assembled and edited by Aaron Heverin. We'd like to thank the Buffalo Philharmonic musicians for their support.

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A beautiful piece there by Antonio Carlos Jobim. That was Joshua Bell with David Grusin. The title of that translates to Raining in the Rosebush. I'm Genevieve Randall with you here on BTPM Classical. Thanks for making us a part of your evening. 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It's btpm.org/classical. Christian Benda next, conducting music by his ancestor, Jerzy Antonín Benda. Here is the Prague Chamber Orchestra performing.

0: The Benda family bringing us some great music. Christian Benda, the conductor, leading the Prague Chamber Orchestra there in some music by one of his ancestors, the Sinfonia No. 5 in G major by Jerzy Antonín Benda. You may have heard this, but if you haven't yet, BTPM Classical has been playing the music that you love for almost 50 years, and we're going to continue providing this service on 88.7. 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
0: I'm Genevieve Randall. It's such a pleasure to be with you for this music. A characteristic march next. It is definitely characteristic of Franz Schubert to write a duo for piano. Here's this one, played by duo Tal and Grotheisen on BTPM Classical.

Franz Schubert's music kicking off this hour here on BTPM Classical. His March number 1 in C major was played by duo Tal and Grotheisen, Yara Tal and Andreas Grotheisen. Glad you're listening to BTPM Classical here this evening. There are a number of ways to do that by streaming the service. Even if you're in your car, if you've got Bluetooth and you've downloaded the free BTPM Listen app on your phone, just pair the two and that way you can listen on the go. Giuliano Carmignola is next with a violin concerto by Vivaldi, joined here by the Venice Baroque Orchestra.

0: The Energy of Vivaldi and a Violin Concerto in F Major. That was Giuliano Carmignola as the soloist with the Venice Baroque Orchestra. I'm Genevieve Randall. Thanks for finding BTPM Classical here tonight for the world's greatest music. Just ahead, Strauss gets an author's permission to turn his work into an operetta.
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Leroy Anderson's music from the St. Louis Symphony with conductor Leonard Slatkin. That is a trumpeter's lullaby. All the members of the orchestra deserve a lullaby, and we've got one there from Leroy Anderson. Thanks for joining us here tonight. Next on BTPM Classical, it's an orchestral medley of music from the Johann Strauss work, Die Zigeunerbaron. Here is the orchestra of Radio Luxembourg.

Some music there inspired by a story written by Mor Yokoi. Mor Yokoi followed in his father's footsteps by becoming a lawyer, but he found it boring, apparently, so he's escaped into theater and literature. And that story and its characters of various social classes were spun into an operetta by Johann Strauss II, Die Zigeunerbaron. We just heard an orchestral medley from that operetta, with Kurt Redl leading the orchestra of Radio Luxembourg. Next here on BTPM Classical, it's some chamber music. We've got the Angelus String Quartet, playing a quartet by Franz Joseph Haydn.

0: Franz Joseph Haydn, String Quartet in B minor from the Angelus String Quartet here on BTPM Classical. I'm Genevieve Randall. Symphonies not often heard coming up. You're in for something very unique on a Tuesday with BTPM Classical Late Night just ahead.
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4: And you are listening to member-supported BTPM Classical, music to your ears for 50 years. Well, welcome in on this very, very hot Tuesday evening all across Western New York and Southern Ontario. I'm Carl Lamb here with you until midnight tonight, and we are discovering maybe the works of some unknown composers to you, because these are some interesting pieces that we're going to listen to tonight. And let's start off with someone who was known as a one-hit wonder, shall we say. He was really known for the Donna Diana Overture. That's what made him famous, but he had a lot of other works to go along with it. We're talking about Emil Reznicek, and here is his Symphony No. 4, composed in 1919. Here is the Robert Schumann Philharmonic with Frank Biermann conducting.

And that was the music of Emil Reznicek and his Symphony No. 4. And that was the Robert Schumann Philharmonic. And that was Frank Bierman conducting. And Reznicek was in that crowded field of composers that also included Richard Strauss and Gustav Mahler. So imagine trying to steal the spotlight from those two gentlemen, too, so you could see what he was up against. You are listening to member-supported BTPM Classical on this Tuesday evening. Let's swing on over to Mexico, and we'll listen to some indigenous music that is folded into the symphonic work. And this is a piece that I have actually played before, and it was to my delight when I saw it on my list here of what we are playing tonight. It is very percussive in nature, and there are a lot of just flashy elements. It's really a showy piece. This is Carlos Chavez's Sinfonia India, or his Symphony No. 2. Here's the Simón Bolívar Symphony Orchestra of Venezuela with Eduardo Mata conducting.

0: and that is arguably Carlos Chávez's most popular composition, his Sinfonía India, or the Symphony No. 2, and that was the Simón Bolívar Symphony Orchestra of Venezuela and Eduardo Mata conducting. You are listening to member-supported BTPM Classical on 94.5, but starting in less than a month on August 13th, we'll be moving. 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We're going to take a quick break. We still have some more music to discover right after this quick break.
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0: Welcome back on this Tuesday evening, and hopefully you are staying cool as it is just brutally hot out there still at this hour tonight across Western New York and Southern Ontario. I'm Carl Lamb here with you until midnight, and let's go to our next composer by the name of Roy Harris. And he really worked to capture the American spirit in his works as well, like many other American composers. And he actually served in the Army in World War I, and then he went to study music at UC Berkeley and then went on to teach and had a very prolific career in doing so. But here is his Symphony No. 2, the Romantic Symphony, and here is the Albany Symphony Orchestra with David Miller conducting.

The music conducted by David Miller with the Albany Symphony Orchestra, just down the 90 here, and the music of Roy Harris and his Symphony Number 2. You are listening to member-supported BTPM Classical on this Tuesday evening, a very sticky one for sure, across Western New York and Southern Ontario. Well, this composer really kind of had this piece to thank because this cemented his legacy in Russian compositional history. It was so well received that the audiences just absolutely adored it, and this composer could have come up with a lot more music, but he tragically died of tuberculosis at the age of 34. This is music of Vasily Kalinnikov and his Symphony Number 1. Here is Nema Yervi with the Scottish National Orchestra.

And that was the Kalinnikov Symphony No. 1 in G minor. This piece really brought it home for him, and he was part of, let's say, Russian royalty for how well this piece did when it was premiered back in the 1890s. That was the Scottish National Orchestra with Nema Järvi conducting, and you are listening to member-supported BTPM Classical on a very muggy Tuesday. I'm sure we're all ready to be done with today because of how warm and humid it is, but we still have another couple days of that heat still to go. Stay cool, and I will be back with you on Saturday afternoon after the opera. Until then, make it a great week.

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3: Good morning. It's 6 a.m. this Wednesday, July 15th, 2026. I'm Stratton Rawson, sitting in for Mark Swartz this morning. Well, the outlook for today includes patchy smoke after 11 a.m. Otherwise, it'll be mostly sunny today with a high near 86 degrees Fahrenheit. The winds out of the west at 6 to 11 miles per hour. They'll become northerly in the afternoon. And tonight, more areas of smoke. It'll be partly cloudy with a low around 69 degrees Fahrenheit. A factor in the forecast today is a west-northwest flow that will allow smoke from Canadian wildfires to move into the eastern Great Lakes today. Smoke is expected to linger across our area throughout at least Thursday, so an air quality alert is in effect today. Well, air quality is not our business, but musical quality is, such as a trumpet sonata by Torelli.

Trumpet Sonata in D this morning by Giuseppe Torelli here at BTVM Classical. Stephen Burns, the trumpet player, he also led the ensemble that helped him out. But we turn to a figure who's usually in a melancholy mood. His name, Peter Tchaikovsky, and in fact, this is his Serenade Melancholique.

0: The Serenade Melancolique by Tchaikovsky, heard this morning in a performance by violin soloist Maxim Vengerov. The London Symphony Orchestra helped him out. Mstislav Rostropovich was on the podium. Today, there will be patchy smog around after 11. Not smog, pardon me, smoke after 11 a.m., otherwise, it'll be mostly sunny today with a high near 86 degrees Fahrenheit. The winds out of the west at 6 to 11 miles per hour, becoming northerly in the afternoon. Tonight, there will be more areas of smoke, partly cloudy with a low around 69 degrees Fahrenheit. The factor in the forecast today that is peculiar is a northwest flow that will allow smoke from Canadian wildfires to move into the eastern Great Lakes today. Smoke is expected to linger across our area through at least Thursday, and so an air quality alert is in effect for today.
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the old tune, Sometimes I Feel Like a Motherless Child, in an arrangement for solo piano by British composer Samuel Coleridge Taylor, and played for us this Wednesday morning here at BTPM Classical by Isatha Khanna Mason. Now, it's music of François-Joseph Gossec, and I hope it being a symphony in F, it will get us out of this little melancholy strain we've been in for a little bit this morning.

0: helping us to get started this morning. Music by the Frenchman François-Joseph Gossec. The Symphony in F by Gossec, played for us by the London Mozart Players. On the podium, their founder, Matthias Bammert, here at member-supported BTPM Classical. Today, there'll be patchy smoke after 11 a.m. Otherwise, it'll be mostly sunny today with a high near 86 degrees and winds out of the west at 6 to 11 miles per hour, becoming more northerly in the afternoon, bringing that smoke with them. Tonight, there'll be areas of smoke. It'll be partly cloudy with a low about 69 degrees Fahrenheit. The factor in the forecast today that is bringing that smoke to us is a west-northwest flow that will allow smoke from Canadian wildfires to move into the eastern Great Lakes today. The smoke is expected to linger across the area through at least Thursday, and so an air quality alert is in effect today. Ooh, smoke today.
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The ensemble Ars Instrumentales Pragenis played the Trio Sonata in E minor by Tommaso Albinoni for us, but let's move right on here at BTPM Classical to the Fantasia on

0: A classic recording of the Fantasia on a theme by Thomas Tallis by Ralph Vaughan Williams. The Boston Symphony Orchestra was led by Pierre Monteux in that performance here at BTPM Classical.
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0: The Morning Toast today celebrates Julian Bream, great guitarist. It's his birthday today. He died in 2020. Julian Bream, a guitar and lute player who over the course of a half century took the acoustic guitar in three directions at once, forward, backward, and into the world, because the guitar, at least in the classical world, had become stuck in a Spanish neighborhood. The Englishman Bream took up the guitar inspired by jazz guitar player Django Reinhardt. But with a musical bent already firmly bent toward the classical, Bream took it as his mission both to encourage composers around the world to write new music for the guitar, while he also explored the history of the guitar and its ancestor, the lute. His legacy is not only the recordings he made, but the literature he rediscovered and the pieces he caused to be written, expanding exponentially what young guitarists could play. Assured that as they played, there was an avid audience waiting to hear what they could do, Julian Bream was not just another guitarist, but a guitar apostle, helping to make the 20th century the century of the guitar.

Poetic Waltzes by Enrico Granados, played on the guitar by our birthday guy, Julian Bream, guitarist. Except that work was originally written for piano, not for guitar. Guitarists are also among the great pirates of the classical world, sneaking in and taking a melody or a work whenever they can to turn it into some beauty the guitar way. But right now, here at BTPM Classical, it's a symphony, another symphony in F, but this one by Georg Christoph Wagenseil.

Oh, that's exactly how I like my morning symphonies, like a stack of pancakes. Just three. The Symphony in F by Georg Christoph Wagenseil, performed for us by the Salieri Chamber Orchestra under the direction of Tamás Pál here at BTPM Classical. Well, it'll be mostly sunny today with a high near 86 degrees. There'll be winds out of the west at 6 to 11 miles per hour, becoming northerly in the afternoon. And when that happens, it will allow smoke from the Canadian wildfires to move into the eastern Great Lakes area. Smoke is expected to linger across the area through at least Thursday. And then I sneeze, of course. So today there'll be patchy smoke after 11 a.m. and tonight areas of smoke. Partly cloudy, though, tonight with a low around 69 degrees. There is an air quality alert in effect for today. One sneeze away.

0: Prelude and a Quadruple Fugue by Alan Hovhaness is what we just heard here at BTVM Classical, played by the Ensemble I Fiamminghi, Rudolf Virchow conducting here at BTVM Classical.
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0: Robert, there it is for you, your request.

A request for Robert, the Rondo in C, Opus 51, number 1, by Beethoven. Ronald Brodigham, the pianist, here at BTPM Classical. Here's a little Handel before we get to the weather forecast.

music by George Friedrich Handel from Solomon, The Arrival of the Queen of Sheba. The English Chamber Orchestra was led in that performance by Jose Luis Garcia here at BTPM Classical. It'll be mostly sunny today with a high near 86 degrees. Winds out of the west at 6 to 11 miles per hour, becoming northerly in the afternoon, and that will bring with it smoke. There's a west-northwest flow that will allow smoke from Canadian wildfires to move into our area today. And smoke is expected to linger across our area through at least Thursday. So today there will be patchy smoke after 11 a.m. and tonight areas of smoke. Otherwise, it'll be partly cloudy tonight with a low around 69 degrees Fahrenheit. As you would expect, there is an air quality alert in effect for all today. Here's Frederick Delius's On Hearing the First Cuckoo in Spring.

the wonderfully atmospheric On Hearing the First Cuckoo in Spring by Frederick Delius, played for us by the Academy of St. Martin in the Fields this morning. Of course, on the podium, Neville Marriner here at BTVM Classical, as he often is. Well, let's continue the bird motif. Here is the Flute Concerto Il Gardellino. Il Gardellino is our goldfinch. Music by Vivaldi.

0: Music by Antonio Vivaldi, the flute concerto Il Gardellino in D. A Gardellino is the European goldfinch, much like our own goldfinch. The peculiar thing about it is it sings as it flies. Most birds land and sing, and then they fly to another birch and sing again. But the goldfinch actually sings as it flies. It flies in little loops, and at the bottom of each loop, it leaves a little song. The Academy of Ancient Music was led by Christopher Hogwood, and this says that Simon Preston played the flute. I can guarantee he didn't play the flute. He played the harpsichord you could hear in the background. Someone got this a little mixed up here. FBTPM Classical.
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0: Let's begin this hour with music from an opera. Well, not actually from the opera, the overture to an opera. How about that? The opera is Armida, and it's an opera by Franz Josef Haydn. The Czech Philharmonic Chamber Orchestra is led by Michael Halas. Armida, the overture.

The Overture to the Opera Armida by Franz Joseph Haydn. The Czech Philharmonic Chamber Orchestra was led by Michael Halas in that performance here at BTPM Classical this Wednesday morning. Now a work by a person we used to call the Dean of Black Composers. But right now, I just like to think of him as one of America's great composers. His name is William Grant Still, and this is Pastorella, a work for violin and orchestra.

Pastorella, the name of that work by William Grant Still, a work for violin and orchestra. Zena Schiff, the violin soloist, Avlana Eisenberg conducted the Royal Scottish National Orchestra in support here at BTPM Classical. The weather report from the National Weather Service begins mostly sunny, with a high near 86 degrees today. Winds out of the west at 6 to 11 miles per hour, and then becoming northerly in the afternoon. When those winds turn northerly, they will bring patchy smoke with them. That's because there is a west-northwest flow going on then that will allow smoke from Canadian wildfires to move into our area. And that smoke is expected to linger across the area through at least Thursday. So that means tonight there will be areas of smoke, partly cloudy though, otherwise, with a low around 69 degrees Fahrenheit. Needless to say, there is an air quality alert in effect for today. Here's a symphony by Carl Friedrich Abel, a symphony that the German wrote for people in London.

0: Music by Carl Friedrich Abel, the Symphony Opus 7, Number 2 in B-flat, played by the ensemble Cantilena, led by its founder, Adrian Shepherd. Carl Friedrich Abel, along with Johann Christian Bach, were two Germans who came to London seeking to make their musical fortune. And indeed they did, by gathering together and producing the Abel-Bach concert series. Yes, London was the only place in the world at that time that had regular subscription concerts to symphony concerts. It was the, what do you want to call it, the democratic hotbed of writing symphonies, as opposed to Vienna, where Prince Nicholas Esterhazy was the billionaire who was busy backing Haydn as he wrote his great symphonies. Yeah, music comes from all kinds of households and from all kinds of enthusiastic listeners like you here at BTPM Classical.
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2: I'm Mark Swartz, and Joanne Folletta from the Buffalo Philharmonic is here. This is Joanne's Classical Corner. There are a lot of days, national days, that people have come up with, and we like to celebrate them once in a while. Like today is National Give Something Away Day, which reminds me that I really should clean out the attic. It's also National Gummy Worm Day.
3: Oh.
2: An excuse to indulge. But Joanne, you picked out a different one to celebrate.
4: Well, today is also National I Love Horses Day.
2: Right.
4: And Mark, I chose this because I do love horses, and my sister and I, when we were young, spending the summers with our parents on Long Island, we would go horseback riding every week.
2: Oh, nice.
4: My father would take the two of us horseback riding, and it's such a beautiful memory I have of my dad doing that, and how beautiful the horses were, and how I loved it. So I always celebrate this day. And when I was thinking of horses, you know, I became fascinated by the wild horses. I don't know if people know that there are a lot of wild horses in our country. For instance, at Assateague Island, this is a 37-mile coastal split between Maryland and Virginia, there are these mysterious herds of wild horses. It's a protected beach and salt marshes, and these horses are totally wild. Hmm. Beautiful, very tough. They've learned to survive in a really harsh environment. There are more than 300 of these ponies. They are ponies. They wander the beaches. They wander through the inland pine forests and the salt marshes. And it's actually a national park. Well, you can go there and see this extraordinary scene. Not so very far. I mean, very close to Virginia. The United States also recognized in 1971 the wild, free-roaming horses that are living symbols of the historic pioneer spirit of the West. They acknowledge that this was something very special for our country. There are, in the 10 Western states, very large Mustang herds, also wild Mustangs. There are about 70,000 that live in 10 Western states. Their heritage can be traced all the way back to the 1500s. How did these horses get to the United States? Well, they came with the Spanish explorers on the boats and then proliferated in the West.
2: Fantastic.
4: Canada also has its own wild horse island. About 100 miles off the Nova Scotia coast lies the remote Sable Island, and it's famous for several hundred horses that roam this sandy landscape. Now, their exact origin is still a mystery, but scientists feel that they probably are descendants of horses that were seized by the British when they expelled the Acadians in the mid-18th century. Now, Sable Island is a Canadian national park, but it's quite difficult to get to. You only can get to it by plane or ship. Mm. But if you do ever get a chance, it's fantastic. unique plant and bird life, pristine beaches, breeding gray seals, and one of the most remote wild horse colonies in North America. So thinking of horses, I was thinking of the famous war horses. Well, war horses in a real way, because The Ride of the Valkyrie, which is a famous piece from Wagner's Ring, is about actually horses that are used in time of war. At this point in the Valkyrie, the opera, the curtain rises to reveal 9 Valkyrie. They're all daughters of Wotan, and they're all on horseback. Brilliant, strong, white horses. These horses have a special job to do. They go into the battles and they swoop down and collect the bodies of the heroes who have died so valiantly in battle. And they bring the bodies back to heaven, to Valhalla. So they become special guards of Wotan, the king of the gods. So it's very, very wonderful music honoring all horses. Let's listen to The Ride of the Valkyrie.

The Buffalo Philharmonic Orchestra, under the direction of Joanne Folletta, played for us The Ride of the Valkyries from Die Walküre, the opera by Richard Wagner. I should say the music drama by Richard Wagner. I think he actually stipulated a horse on the stage for that Ride of the Valkyries and at the end of Götterdämmerung for the Grana, Brunhilde's horse. She mounts the horse and she takes off as the flames gather around her. Well, next we're going to hear a work by William Babel, but I need to remind you that it'll be mostly sunny today with a high near 86 degrees, with winds out of the west becoming northerly. When they become northerly at about 11 a.m., we will begin to see patchy smoke in the area. That's because it's smoke from the Canadian wildfires to the west. They will come into our area, and areas of smoke will remain all the way through Thursday. Here's that recorder concerto, the first by William Babel.

Music by William Babel. The Van Wassenaer Orchestra was led by Makoto Akatsu. Dan Loren was the recorder player. We heard the Recorder Concerto No. 1 in D. Now, to a wholly different kind of matter. A landscape. The landscape of Norfolk in England. As part of the Norfolk Rhapsody No. 2, by Ralph Vaughan Williams.

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3: What's coming right now at BTPM Classical is the Mozart block at 9 o'clock. Mozart wrote what we now know as his Piano Concerto No. 6 in B-flat in anticipation of finding a prestigious position for himself. He was now 21. He should go out into the world and make his fortune. And he had set his sights on Paris. But in the event, it didn't work out. Parisians thought of the piano as a woman's instrument, and they were not interested in Mozart playing the piano, while the violin, however, was a man's instrument. Mozart met the great violinist, the Chevalier de Saint-Georges, and realized he couldn't compete as a personality, as a player, he certainly could. The piano in Paris always was domestic, even in the salon, and the violin public. It would take a frustrating 4 years before Mozart's prowess at the keyboard and his brilliant piano concertos would make him the hottest ticket in Vienna. And his presence in that city would help Vienna eclipse Paris as the creative center of music making in Europe. Here is the Piano Concerto No. 6 in B-flat by Mozart.

0: The Piano Concerto No. 6 in D flat by Mozart. The English Chamber Orchestra was led by Geoffrey Tait, and the piano soloist was Mitsuko Uchida here at BTPM Classical.
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The Canzone Number 1 in 4 parts by Giovanni Gabrielli, known as La Spiritata. The Academy of St. Martin in the Fields, well, the brass of that ensemble, led by Neville Mariner, played it for us this morning here at VTPM Classical. Now a work that we've only begun playing in the last decade or so. It's a work by Black American composer Florence Price. It's called Ethiopia's Shadow in America.

Ethiopia's Shadow in America, work by American composer Florence Price. The Vienna Radio Symphony Orchestra was led by John Jetter in that performance here at BTPM Classical. You know, sometimes theater can be magical, even if it's in the context of the court of Louis XIV, where Jean-Philippe Rameau unrolled his music for the aristocrats of France. This is from his opera ballet, Les Boreades, The Winds. It's called The Entrance of Polymne, and musically, it's just magic.

breathless, simply breathless, the entrance of Polymne from the ballet opera Les Boreades, The Winds, by Jean-Philippe Rameau for the court of Louis XIV. We heard it performed by the early instrument ensemble, the Musicians of the Louvre, led by Mark Minkowski, here at BTPM Classical. Now a waltz. Polymne has entered, now we'll begin a waltz, a dancing waltz by Ferruccio Busoni.

0: Well, that's from a different time and a different place, isn't it? The Tanzwalzer, or the Dancing Waltz, by Ferruccio Busoni. The BBC Philharmonic played it for us. Directing them was the conductor, Nima Yervi, here at BTPM Classical.
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0: I begin with a warning today. A number of years ago, I was told by my boss here that I was to make no reference on the air to anything that happened before 1975, because I would instantly leave behind most of those who were listening at the time. We are living, you and I, in a foreshortened world. Attention spans have diminished, and with them our interest in what happened even a few years ago. But you're waiting for my warning, aren't you? I am going to talk about events, occurrences, that took place before 1975. They came back to me because of what is happening around me and around you right now. Listening to opera, Auber's Manon Lescaut, broadcast last Saturday, I did what I often do when listening to a piece of music. I pulled out a book from the stack of art books tucked under the table on which all the framed family photos rest. It was a volume I hadn't opened in years. It contained the paintings of the most famous and popular artist when I was a boy and a teenager. Everyone knew his name, because that name graced every painting down in the corner. It was obvious, and it was done in neat block printing. Norman Rockwell. For over 50 years, Rockwell's paintings graced the cover of a magazine called the Saturday Evening Post. Millions of Americans, at least once a month, would see his latest painting. And you, like me, may even remember one or two that made an impression on you. I spent more than the length of that opera turning the pages, one cover painting at a time, until in the early twilight of Saturday I found the painting that, as an ardent 14-year-old, overwhelmed me. We didn't subscribe to the Post, or Life, or Look. No, we were a soberer household. Time, of course, the Atlantic Monthly, National Geographic, Sports Illustrated, the American Heritage Magazine, and Horizon. Life magazine, however, could always be found at the Fishkill Barbershop if you needed it. But these were the last days of the Saturday Evening Post. Rockwell and the editors didn't see things the same way anymore. So Norman Rockwell moved on to Look magazine, which was odd because Look boasted of its photojournalists. It literally supported the black photographer Gordon Parks and even promoted women photographers like Louise Brooks. But the assignments Look gave Norman Rockwell were, they claimed, to be visionary. They told him they needed him to illustrate big ideas. And at 14, like most teenagers, tired of the constricted scope of being just 14, I was full of big ideas, ideas that bespoke ideals, ideals that have never left me, and I hope have never left you, too. I first saw this painting on the magazine rack in Bogardus's tobacco shop, down from where we usually got our comic books, The Busy Bee, down on Main Street. It was on the cover of Look magazine. It was a dazzling, colorful painting of people of all shades and shapes, all kinds of costumes, all ages, from infants to old men. But each face was real, down to photographic accuracy. 28 different faces, and there were, in the lower quarter of the painting, words which looked like they had been engraved in gold. The date on the magazine was April 1st, 1961. The words were known to me, and I trust are known to you. Do unto others what you would have them do unto you. The painting was called The Golden Rule. I bought the issue after begging my brothers to loan me the additional 50 cents I needed. I promptly cut out the cover, stuck it in a frame that used to hold a poster I had done for our first science fair, and then I hung that painting in my bedroom above the little desk where I was supposed to do my homework, but I never did. I always did homework at the kitchen table. To see that painting, you only have to Google Norman Rockwell, The Golden Rule. As an image, it has become popular, even famous. Why, there's a 1,000-piece jigsaw puzzle you can have to put it together. It's so dead on, depicting as it does such a universal piece of wisdom or guidance. Guidance that is promulgated by almost every recorded religious faith or doctrine. The picture is embarrassingly innocent of its own pretensions. I stared last Saturday at that painting and wondered, what has happened to us, to me, and to you since that April 1st? But I do know this. The Look cover appeared in April 1961, and on September 4, 1961, 4 months later, the Foreign Assistance Act was passed by Congress, and in November, the United States Agency for International Development was created as an independent agency of the United States government. Its concerns and the areas of its operation were to include global health, economic development, environmental protection, and democratic governance. We used to know it as USAID, the living embodiment of a painting by Norman Rockwell, the big idea the editors of Look asked for in 1961. At this moment, however, other smaller ideas are current. In February 2025, 83% of the programs administered or financed by USAID or USAID were immediately terminated and all funding cut off, on the recommendation of a billionaire and his chosen staff of young computer techies. Their recommendation was put into effect by the President of the United States. You see, the Golden Rule turns out to be one of those ideas you never mention on air because it was a big idea that happened in 1961. It's been a year since I broadcast those words. I was reminded of them when reading Nicholas Kristof's column in the New York Times. It began with a photograph. It was of a black man holding in front of him a photo of his family. The tallest person in the photo was his daughter, Yama Friedman. She was in a bright yellow dress and smiling, her smile brighter than her dress. But Yama is dead now. She was pregnant with her third child when she started hemorrhaging in her village in Liberia. Christoph wrote that the United States had provided ambulances to the local hospital, but the aid cuts last year meant that the ambulances had no fuel. The youngest men placed her on their shoulders and raced toward the hospital, but she bled to death along the way. Yama is one of a projected 262,000 adults and 518,000 children who have died since USAID was shut down. In Norman Rockwell's painting, The Golden Rule, there are 28 individuals. 12 of them are children. When asked why he painted so many kids, Rockwell replied, "Well, they're the future, aren't they?"

The Orpheus Chamber Orchestra played Maurice Ravel's beautiful work, The Pavane for a Dead Princess, here at BTPM Classical. Now some halcyon days ahead, because we're going to hear that movement of the Three Elizabeth Suite by Eric Coates.

0: from the Three Elizabeths Suite, Halcyon Days, by Eric Coates, and played for us by the East of England Orchestra, Malcolm Nabarro conducting here at BTPM Classical. Are you part of our gang that's going to listen to the ensemble Fractured play string quartets? New American string quartets for you. Want to remind you that if you have those tickets, it takes place at 7 p.m. at the Arts Cafe in Springville, New York. So there's a little traveling maybe involved. I wanted to remind you because we're going on the road. I hope to see you there.
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Well, I can remember when that Dave Brubeck Quartet LP came into our house. My father loved it, but it was the first one that his kids loved just as much as he did. Dave Brubeck's Blue Rondo a la Turk has come a long way since then, especially it's been taken up by groups like the Rastrelli Cello Quartet, which we just heard play that work. How do we move from Dave Brubeck to a mandolin concerto in E-flat by Giovanni Paisiello?

0: A mandolin concerto in E-flat by Giovanni Paisiello. Il Giardino Armonico, the ensemble that backed up the mandolin specialist Avi Avital, leading the whole congregation, Giovanni Antonini, here at BTPM Classical. Is it rodeo or rodeo? Depends on who you talk to.
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the famous hoedown from the ballet Rodeo. Though Aaron Copland always called it Rodeo, being a simple guy from Brooklyn, New York, I think he had it right. But the ballet was created and owned by Agnes DeMille. And she was, well, she was from Hollywood aristocracy. And so she called it Rodeo. And so ever since it's her ballet, it's Rodeo, not Copland's Rodeo, though the music has existed by whatever name and has always been a treat, as has music by Tchaikovsky, as we intend to demonstrate right here at BTPM Classical right now.

0: The Andante Cantabile by Tchaikovsky. The Hollywood Bowl Orchestra was led by Felix Slatkin. I forgot to tell you who played Hoedown, and that was the St. Louis Symphony Orchestra, Leonard Slatkin conducting. Right after one another, Leonard Slatkin conducting his orchestra, the St. Louis Symphony, and his father, Felix Slatkin, conducting his orchestra, the Hollywood Bowl Orchestra, and two great works of music. Can only happen here. And where is this place? Well, it's your place for classical music, 24 hours a day, BTPM Classical. Right now, it's Marty Wimmer going to take over.
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Music by Luigi Cherubini. We've just heard the overture to his opera Anacreon, performed by the Academy of St. Martin in the Fields, conducted by Sir Neville Mariner. Cherubini, by the way, was one of Beethoven's favorite composers. I'm Marty Wimmer, following Stratton Rawson on a Wednesday morning here at BTPM Classical. Stratton sat in this morning for the vacationing Mark Swartz, and Ed Simone will be in this afternoon sitting in for Stratton. Well, speaking of Beethoven, here is one of his great pieces for violin and orchestra, his Romance for Violin and Orchestra, number 2.

0: Music by Beethoven, the Romance for Violin and Orchestra No. 2 in F, performed by violinist Christian Tetzlaff and the Zurich Tonhalle Orchestra, led by David Zinman. I'm Marty Wimmer. It's always great to be with you here at BTPM Classical. Looking forward to more music in just a moment.
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Willow Song, music by Samuel Coleridge Taylor, performed by the RTE Concert Orchestra of Dublin. 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I'm Marty Wimmer. Well, we've all had, hopefully, good teachers and good coaches in our lives. And we're going to hear some music right now by composer Fernando Sor. This is a work called Encouragement, meant to encourage his guitar students.

0: Encouragement, the Divertimento No. 1 in E by composer Fernando Sor. We heard Duo Arato performing there. I'm Marty Wimmer. If you'd like to reach me here at the station, my email address is mwimmer@btpm.org.
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Martin Luther King from Three Black Kings, music by Duke Ellington, performed by the Buffalo Philharmonic, led by Joanne Folletta with clarinetist Sal Andolina. 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And if you miss it, Stratton Rawson replays it weekday afternoons at 5:30. I'm Marty Wimmer. Next, we have probably the biggest hit by composer Maurice Ravel. Here is his famous and beloved Bolero.

0: What a showpiece. Bolero, music by Maurice Ravel, performed by the Berlin Philharmonic, led by Pierre Boulez. And by the way, Ravel is one of the composers featured on the Born on This Day video series, which you can find on the Buffalo Toronto Public Media YouTube channel. 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Check it out. I'm Marty Wimmer. We'll take a short break, and then we'll check out some music by Purcell.
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Music by Henry Purcell. That was trumpeter Frank Fezzichen performing a trumpet suite along with the Caritas Chamber Orchestra of Budapest. Thanks for tuning in to BTPM Classical today. My name is Marty Wimmer. Well, next we're going to hear music by the composer Granville Bantock. This is a work about a witch, the Witch of Atlas. It's a tone poem.

0: The Witch of Atlas, music by Granville Bantock, performed by the Royal Philharmonic Orchestra, led by Vernon Handley. I'm Marty Wimmer. Schubert is next.
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On track number two from Rosamunde, music by Schubert, performed by the Royal Concertgebouw Orchestra, led by Bernard Haitink. Well, on Saturday, July 25th, the BTBM Classical is hosting an open house as part of our 50th anniversary celebration, and you're invited. Please come on down between 11 in the morning and 4 in the afternoon to our downtown studios and meet the hosts, get a tour of the building, and even enjoy some live performances with great local musicians, including Ivan Dosenko and the Queen City Strings, and Stephen Guerra on guitar, and Richie English playing piano, and Mark Swartz singing. It's going to be so much fun, and I'll even be on the air live for a few of those hours, so you'll get to see me do my thing in the booth here. So come on down for our open house. It is Saturday, July 25th, between 11 and 4. And we hope that you will register so we'll know you're coming so we can plan for it at btpm.org/events. That's btpm.org/events. How about some Mozart? Here is his Lucky Symphony No. 13.

0: Music by Mozart, his Symphony No. 13, performed by the Prague Chamber Orchestra, led by Charles McCarris. And if you like Mozart, join Mark Swartz for the Mozart Block at 9 o'clock every weekday morning here on BTPM Classical. I am Marty Wimmer, and we have more great music coming up.
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On BTPM Classical, we've just heard some rousing music there by Arturo Marquez. We've heard Conga del Fuego Nuevo, or Conga of the New Fire, performed by the Simón Bolívar Symphony Orchestra of Venezuela, led by Gustavo Dudamel. I'm Marty Wimmer. Here is music in a completely different style now. Some music here by Gabriel Fauré. Three favorites performed by violinist Gil Shaham and pianist Akira Eguchi.

0: Music by the great composer Gabriel Fauré. We've just heard Tuscan Serenade. Before that, we heard a lullaby of Berceuse, and we began with Sicilienne. The violinist was Gil Shaham, and the pianist was Akira Eguchi. I'm Marty Wimmer. It's a Wednesday afternoon. We'll take a short break and then enjoy today's big one at 1.
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3: 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What will it be today? A major symphony? A brilliant concerto? Some other wonderful surprise? Let's find out. Here's host Marty Wimmer.
0: And today, it's a major symphony. We're going to hear the Symphony No. 103 in E-flat by Haydn, known as the Drum Roll Symphony, and I think you'll know right from the beginning why it's called the Drum Roll Symphony. In this performance, we'll hear the Austro-Hungarian Haydn Orchestra, led by Adam Fischer.

0: And that was today's Big One at One on BTPM Classical. We've just heard the Drumroll Symphony, the Symphony No. 103 in E-flat by Haydn, performed by the Austro-Hungarian Haydn Orchestra, led by Adam Fischer. I'm Marty Wimmer. Please join me tomorrow for another Big One at One. In fact, let's make it a plan. Tomorrow at One.
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Music by Ludovico Einaudi, performed by Angèle Dubois and La Pietà. I'm Marty Wimmer. Here's an overture by Offenbach on BTPM Classical.

on BTPM Classical. We've just heard the overture to a hilarious satirical comic operetta called The Grand Duchess of Gerolstein by Jacques Offenbach, Neeme Järvi, led the orchestra of the Swiss Romande. This operetta is a satire of unthinking militarism, petty diplomacy, and the absurdities of rulers. I'm Marty Wimmer with you here on BTPM Classical. Next, we have music by Hurdle, like Hurdle Avenue in Buffalo. Here is the Trumpet Concerto No. 1 by composer Johann Wilhelm Hurdle.

0: Trumpet Concerto No. 1 by Johann Wilhelm Hertel. Haken Hardenberger was the trumpet player working with the London Philharmonic here on BTPM Classical. And yes, indeed, that composer's name, Hertel, is just like the famous Hertel Avenue in Buffalo. I'm Marty Wimmer. Time now for a short break, and then we'll hear music by Modest Mussorgsky.
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Dance music from an opera called Kovanshchina by Modest Mussorgsky. Claudio Abbado led the Berlin Philharmonic. And by the way, if you'd like to learn a little bit more about Mussorgsky or any number of other composers, check out the Born on This Day video series on the Buffalo Toronto Public Media YouTube channel. Here's some music by another composer featured on that series, Vivaldi. This is a really famous work. Here is Autumn from the Four Seasons on BTPM Classical.

0: Famous music by a famous composer. We've just heard the violin concerto known as Autumn from the Four Seasons by Antonio Vivaldi. Shlomo Mintz was the violinist working with the Israel Philharmonic, led by Zubin Mehta. I'm Marty Wimmer. Time now for a short break, and then we'll hear some musical fireworks.
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On BTPM Classical, that was music written as a wedding present. We've just heard Fireworks by Igor Stravinsky, who led the Columbia Symphony in that recording. He wrote that music for Rimsky-Korsakov's daughter's wedding. Stravinsky studied with Rimsky-Korsakov and wrote this music for his daughter's wedding. How nice. Marty Wimmer with you here on BTPM Classical. Well, how about some Beethoven? He wrote 32 piano sonatas, big solo works for piano. Here is the piano sonata number 5 in C minor, opus 10, number 1, performed by Igor Levit.

0: Music by Beethoven. That was one of his 32 piano sonatas, that the number 5 in C minor, opus 10, number 1, performed by Igor Levit. I'm Marty Wimmer. We'll take a short break now, and then we'll hear something from the Game of Thrones.
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On BTPM Classical, we've just heard Winterfell, the main theme from Game of Thrones, music by Ramin Djawadi, performed by Angèle Dubois and La Pietà. I'm Marty Wimmer, with you until 3 o'clock today here at BTPM Classical. Ed Simone coming in from 3 until 6, sitting in today for Stratton Rawson. Then later on this evening, it's Genevieve Randall from 6 until 10. And on late night tonight, from 10 until midnight, it's Richie English with his special program called From the Piano Bench. Well, next we have music by Lili Boulanger. We're going to hear a work called Of a Sad Evening, now d'un soir triste, performed by the BBC Philharmonic.

Dans Soir Triste. Have a sad evening. Music by Lily Boulanger. Jean-Pascal Tourtellier led the BBC Philharmonic. Lily Boulanger lived a tragically short life, just 24 years. Her sister is the famous 20th century music teacher Nadia Boulanger, who taught anyone who was anyone for a good 40, 50 years. I'm Marty Wimmer, turning things over to Ed Simone in just a moment. I'll be back again tomorrow morning, beginning at 11. Have a great Wednesday night.

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3: Well, good afternoon. I hope your Wednesday is a wonderful one. I'm Ed Simone. Thanks so much for sharing this afternoon of great classical music with me here on BTPM Classical. I'm filling in for Stratton Rawson this afternoon. It's the birthday of Dorothy Fields, the Broadway and pop lyricist. She wrote Swing Time with Jerome Kern. She wrote the book and lyrics for Annie Get Your Gun with Irving Berlin and Sweet Charity with Cy Coleman. She wrote Pick Yourself Up, Dust Yourself Off, and Start All Over Again. It's also the birthday of Jack Beeson. He was born in 1921 in Indiana. He was a pianist and opera composer. He wrote an opera of Lizzie Borden and Captain Jinks of the Horse Marines. So, a couple of fun birthdays today. Speaking of opera, here's The Dance of the Hours from La Gioconda, an opera by Amilcare Ponchielli. Neville Mariner leads the Academy of St. Martin in the Fields.

The Dance of the Hours from the third act of La Gioconda, opera by Amilcare Ponchielli. Neville Marriner led the Academy of St. Martin in the Fields. I still think of the animals in Fantasia. It's just impossible to get them out of your head. And why would you? They're adorable. Here's music by Johann Christian Bach, his symphony number 1 from the Opus 3 collection. The Camerata Budapest, Hans-Peter Mür, conducting.

0: The Buffalo Philharmonic Orchestra's summer concert series has begun, and your favorite BTPM classical hosts are getting involved. Our hosts will be at select outdoor BPO concerts throughout the summer. The best part is the concerts are free. The next concert date is tomorrow night, Thursday at 7 p.m. at North Park Academy, and Peter Hall and Rachel Kern Fairchild will be there. You can stop by and say hello, grab some merchandise from our table, and we hope to see you at the concert.
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Music by the English composer Helen Jane Long. She was born in 1974 in Hampshire. She plays piano and clarinet and guitar and cello and violin. We heard her playing the piano there with Jonathan Hill on the violin and Nick Holland on the cello in her piece called Echo. I'm Ed Simone, filling in for Stratton Ross, and let's listen to a piece by Ernest Chausson. This is Viviane. It was really his first piece written for orchestra from 1882. It's based on a legend of the Round Table. The orchestra of the capital of Toulouse, Michel Plesson, conducting.

Viviane, a piece from 1882 by Ernest Chausson, based on the Arthurian legends. The orchestra of the capital of Toulouse, Michel Plesson, conducting. Here's a violin concerto now in B by Johann Baptist von Hall. The virtuosi of Prague, Oldřich Vicek, conducting. Ivan Zanati is the violinist.

0: Oldřich Vlček, conducting the virtuosi of Prague, Ivan Zanotti on the violin, that violin concerto in B by Johann von Hall. I'm Ed Simone, filling in for Stratton Ross, and in the next hour we'll have music of Respighi and Handel and more. Thanks so much for sharing your Wednesday afternoon with me here on BTPM Classical.
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0: Well, good afternoon. I hope you're Wednesday is a wonderful one. I'm Ed Simone, filling in for Stratton Ross, and thanks for joining me for another hour of classical music here on BTPM Classical. Let's listen to music by Nikolay Cherepnin. Nikolay Cherepnin lived until 1977, came from a musical family. His father was a student of Rimsky-Korsakov's. This is La Princesse Lointaine. Joanne Folletta leads the Buffalo Philharmonic.

Le Princesse Lointain, a piece by Nikolai Cherepnin, the Buffalo Philharmonic Orchestra, Joanne Folletta conducting. Here's a Concerto Grosso in C by George Friedrich Handel. Trevor Pinnock leads the English concert.

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Jesus Lopez Cobos led the Lausanne Chamber Orchestra in that piece by Ottorino Respighi, Primavera, from the Trittico Botticelliano. Here's an English suite by an English man, Charles Hubert H. Parry, the London Sinfonietta, David Atherton conducting.

0: Music by a composer from Bournemouth, Charles Hubert H. Parry, lived until 1918. His English suite, the London Sinfonietta, David Atherton, conducting. I'm Ed Simone, filling in for Stratton Rawson. We'll have a wonderful performance of a contemporary piece by Alain Grimaud in just a moment.
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Hélène Grimaud, the wonderful pianist there, performing a piece by the British Indian composer Nitin Sahni, Breathing Light. It's from her 2018 album Memory. Well, here's the Serenade number 13 in G by Mozart, better known as Eine kleine Nachtmusik, the Philadelphia Orchestra, led by Eugene Ormandy.

0: A little night music, eine kleine Nachtmusik by Mozart. The Philadelphia Orchestra, led by their longtime music director, Eugene Ormandy. I'm Ed Simone, filling in for Stratton Rawson. Coming up, we have The Oasis, and then Joanne's Classical Corner, and then more wonderful music right here on BTPM Classical.
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2: 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Time to relax and de-stress with a half hour of The Oasis.

Our own Richie English on the piano for that Raindrop Prelude by Frédéric Chopin, and then the Pavane for a Dead Princess by Maurice Ravel. Leonard Bernstein led the New York Philharmonic. And the Oasis continues here on BTPM Classical.

0: 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The Orpheus Chamber Orchestra played that for us. And then the Adagietto from the C-sharp minor Symphony No. 5 by Gustav Mahler. The Simon Bolivar Youth Orchestra led by Gustavo Dudamel. 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
4: I'm Mark Swartz, and Joanne Folletta from the Buffalo Philharmonic is here. This is Joanne's Classical Corner. There are a lot of days, national days, that people have come up with, and we like to celebrate them once in a while. Like today is National Give Something Away Day, which reminds me that I really should clean out the attic. It's also National Gummy Worm Day.
5: Oh.
4: An excuse to indulge. But Joanne, you picked out a different one to celebrate.
5: Well, today is also National I Love Horses Day.
4: Right.
5: And Mark, I chose this because I do love horses, and my sister and I, when we were young, spending the summers with our parents on Long Island, we would go horseback riding every week.
4: Oh, nice.
5: My father would take the two of us horseback riding, and it's such a beautiful memory I have of my dad doing that and how beautiful the horses were and how I loved it. So I always celebrate this day. And when I was thinking of horses, you know, I became fascinated by the wild horses. I don't know if people know that there are a lot of wild horses in our country. For instance, at Assateague Island, this is a 37-mile coastal split between Maryland and Virginia, there are these mysterious herds of wild horses. It's a protected beach and salt marshes, and these horses are totally wild, beautiful, very tough. They've learned to survive in a really harsh environment. There are more than 300 of these ponies. They are ponies. They wander the beaches. They wander through the inland pine forests and the salt marshes. And it's actually a national park. Well, you can go there and see this extraordinary scene. Not so very far. I mean, very close to Virginia. The United States also recognized in 1971 the wild, free-roaming horses that are living symbols of the historic pioneer spirit of the West. They acknowledge that this was something very special for our country. There are, in the 10 Western states, very large Mustang herds, also wild Mustangs. There are about 70,000 that live in 10 Western states. Their heritage can be traced all the way back to the 1500s. How did these horses get to the United States? Well, they came with the Spanish explorers on the boats and then proliferated in the West.
4: Fantastic.
5: Canada also has its own wild horse island. About 100 miles off the Nova Scotia coast lies the remote Sable Island, and it's famous for several hundred horses that roam this sandy landscape. Now, their exact origin is still a mystery, but scientists feel that they probably are descendants of horses that were seized by the British when they expelled the Acadians in the mid-18th century. Now, Sable Island is a Canadian national park, but it's quite difficult to get to. You only can get to it by plane or ship. But if you do ever get a chance, it's fantastic. unique plant and bird life, pristine beaches, breeding gray seals in one of the most remote wild horse colonies in North America. So thinking of horses, I was thinking of the famous war horses. Well, war horses in a real way, because The Ride of the Valkyrie, which is a famous piece from Wagner's Ring, is about actually horses that are used in time of war. At this point in the Valkyrie, the opera, the curtain rises to reveal 9 Valkyrie. They're all daughters of Wotan, and they're all on horseback. Brilliant, strong, white horses. These horses have a special job to do. They go into the battles, and they swoop down and collect the bodies of the heroes who have died so valiantly in battle. And they bring the bodies back to heaven, to Valhalla. So they become special guards of Wotan, the king of the gods. So it's very, very wonderful music honoring all horses. Let's listen to The Ride of the Valkyrie.

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I'm Ed Simone, filling in for Stratton Rawson. Here's music now by Franz Joseph Haydn. This is the first movement from his Sinfonia Concertante in B-flat. Adam Fischer leads the Austro-Hungarian Haydn Orchestra.

The first movement from the Sinfonia Concertante in B-flat by Haydn. Adam Fischer led the Austro-Hungarian Haydn Orchestra. Well, we have time for one more piece, or actually three pieces, to share. Three dances for orchestra by Mozart Camargo Guarneri. He's a Brazilian composer, lived until 1910.

Dances for Orchestra by Mozart Camargo Guarneri. He's a Brazilian composer, lived until 1993. The Simón Bolívar Symphony Orchestra of Venezuela, Maximiano Valdés, conducting.

0: Former music director of the Buffalo Philharmonic, Maximiano Valdez, leading the Simon Bolivar Symphony Orchestra of Venezuela in three dances for orchestra by Mozart Camargo Guarnieri, Brazilian composer. That about does it for me. I'm Ed Simone. I gotta dance my way out of here. Don't go away. More great music coming up, as always, right here on BTPM Classical. I'll be back again with you tomorrow afternoon. Until then, thanks so much for listening.
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4: I'm Genevieve Randall with you. Hope that you're inside in some air conditioning, grateful to not be in a heat advisory right now. How are you doing? Did you stay hydrated today? We've got a waltz scherzo to start this hour here on BTPM Classical. Tchaikovsky's music featuring Daniel Lozakovich and the National Philharmonic Orchestra of Russia.

Violinist Daniel Lozakovich there with the National Philharmonic Orchestra of Russia, Vladimir Spivakov conducting. We heard the Waltz Scherzo by Peter Ilyich Tchaikovsky. Great to start our hour with that here on BTPM Classical. Nice to hear that violinist and nice to hear them with you here on BTPM Classical on this Wednesday. We've got music by Henry Purcell coming up. We'll hear the Toronto-based Tafel music in a recording with Jean Lamon of a suite of music from the Indian Queen. Quick note, though, that you could join us. We're going on the road with our BTPM Classical Live on Stage series and would love for you to join us at the Arts Cafe Springville on Saturday, July 18th. That's coming up pretty quickly here, just a few days. That concert is at 7 p.m., given by an ensemble called Fractured. They're a string quartet with fresh musical perspective on America for a program called Who is American? 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Tickets for the concert are free, but you must register, and seats will go fast. 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

0: A suite of music played by Tafel Music with Gene Lamond conducting. That is from Henry Purcell's Indian Queen. I'm Genevieve Randall with you here on BTPM Classical. Thanks for making us a part of your evening, winding down with the world's greatest music here during the middle of the week. Jerome Kern and Oscar Hammerstein were a great duo. They worked together on the 1927 musical Showboat. And the song that you're about to hear was intended especially in that musical for Paul Robeson. Now, we'll hear a version that's from an album called Songs of Comfort and Hope. That was recorded by cellist Yo-Yo Ma with longtime collaborator Catherine Stott. The song is titled Old Man River, and the reason that it was on Songs of Comfort and Hope is that the Mississippi River is a metaphor for resilience. No matter what else, it just keeps rolling. Yo-Yo Ma coming up.
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That's a beautiful performance to listen to here tonight from cellist Yo-Yo Ma and pianist Catherine Stott from their album Songs of Comfort and Hope. Hopefully bringing some comfort to you tonight if you need it with Old Man River from Showboat by Jerome Kern. 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That's another great way to listen. Shakespeare was the inspiration next for this symphonic poem by Franz Liszt, the symphonic poem number 10 called Hamlet. Here's the London Philharmonic Orchestra.

Bernard Haitink leading a symphonic poem titled Hamlet, written by Franz Liszt. That was the London Philharmonic Orchestra performing. I'm Genevieve Randall with you here on BTPM Classical, a service of Buffalo, Toronto Public Media. We've been bringing you classical music for nearly 50 years now, and we're celebrating all year long. To help us celebrate, we would love for you to get involved by submitting a testimonial. All you've got to do is call, as they say in the song. That's 716-273-0870. And tell us about your favorite BTPM classical memory. Maybe it was a composer you learned about, a performer, or a particular piece of music, a host that you enjoyed, or a special event that you attended. We will air your testimonial along with other listeners throughout the years we celebrate. Again, that phone number for your testimonial is 716-273-0870. We'll hear the oboe next, Lajos Lenčes, soloing here with the Slovak Chamber Orchestra. It's a concerto by Franz Anton Rosler.

0: Music written by a composer with a couple of names, either Rossler or Rossetti for the last name. Either way, that was his oboe concerto, and it was played by Lajos Lenčes with the Slovak Chamber Orchestra. More of the world's greatest music yet to come here in the next hour on BTPM Classical. 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
0: I'm Genevieve Randall. Great to be with you tonight on BTPM Classical as we hear Georg Telemann's music with the Divertimento in B-flat. Reinhard Goebel leads Musica Antiqua of Cologne.

That's a recording from Musica Antiqua of the city of Cologne, or Köln, as they say in German. Georg Telemann's music there with a divertimento starting off this hour on BTPM Classical. Great to have you with us listening to this member-supported station. Big thank you to members for supporting the service, and a service that has a number of ways for you to listen to BTPM Classical by streaming. One of those is with a Wi-Fi wireless speaker. 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

0: From the beautiful Maid of Perth, we heard the Bohemian Scenes, written by composer Georges Bizet. That was the New Zealand Symphony Orchestra, with Donald Johannes conducting. I'm Genevieve Randall with you here on BTPM Classical. If you've just found us, welcome here tonight on this Wednesday to the world's greatest music. Sometimes some okay things come from disagreements, and the piece coming up reminds us of that. Imagine walking into a meeting between the composer Paul Hindemith, German composer, and a dance company manager named Leonid Messine. One of them is saying to the other, "Your music is too personal," and the other says, "Those backdrops you want to use are too weird." So that ballet and relationship, as you might imagine, did not work out. But the music that Hindemith had already written, he decided to recycle into some music in a piece called Symphonic Metamorphosis on Weber Themes. We'll hear the fourth movement from that work that was changed from a ballet to what you're about to hear. Hindemith's music will be played next by the New York Philharmonic.
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The fourth movement of a piece called Symphonic Metamorphosis on Weber themes. The piece itself was written by Paul Hindemith, borrowing some themes from Weber there for that march. We heard it played by the New York Philharmonic with the iconic Leonard Bernstein conducting. Music just ahead with Andras Schiff, pianist and conductor, as he performs with the Chamber Orchestra of Europe on a work by Johann Sebastian Bach. A quick reminder to join us on Facebook and TikTok. When we talk about the various composers, on TikTok there is a great series that Marty Wimmer hosts called Born on This Day, where you could learn more about the composers. There's also a little bit of fun that Marty puts in those. Born on This Day can be found on TikTok. 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Look for BTPM Classical.

0: You just heard a pianist there who is both Hungarian and British. He was knighted in 2014 for services to music. That is Andras Schiff performing there with the Chamber Orchestra of Europe, playing the Keyboard Concerto No. 5 by Johann Sebastian Bach. He's got a memoir, which is titled Music Comes Out of Silence. Well, it certainly does. If you hear silence on the radio, that's not a great thing. I'm Genevieve Randall, glad to be with you here on BTPM Classical. A traditional tune coming up. It's Kokiriko, or Song of the Reed Flute, a recording from the Jean-François Paillard Chamber Orchestra.
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That's the Jean-Francois Payard Chamber Orchestra with a traditional Japanese tune, Kokuriko, or Song of the Reed Flute. We'll get a processional coming up here in just a moment, a processional nocturne by Henri Rabaud. The National Orchestra of Lyon will play that one. Our own Buffalo Philharmonic Orchestra is getting outdoors for their summer concert series, which has already begun. And your favorite BTPM classical hosts are getting involved by showing up at some of these select outdoor BPO concerts. For example, tomorrow night, there's one at 7 p.m. in North Park Academy, and there's one coming up July 22nd as well, in Clarencetown Park. On Thursday, tomorrow, you'll see Peter Hall and Rachel. You can stop by the table and say hello. Grab some merchandise from our table as well. We will see you there tomorrow night, 7 p.m., Wednesday night, 7:30. Tomorrow is in North Park Academy, and Wednesday, Clarencetown Park.